0: country all over? Well, you better be. Otherwise, we're not doing our job.
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But it's Chris Young and Cam Brown and Famous Friends. I'm Brian Taylor with you, and hopefully your Sunday's been good to you, too. There's some Zach John King now. And get to drinking.

0: McBride. Is Ashley McBride, and what if we don't? And this one bride in the UK had a really beautiful wedding for herself. She actually wrote her favorite cow into her wedding. She said that she always wanted to do it. She wanted to do it since she was actually 10 years old, and she did. Here's Victoria Lee talking about it.
1: The brown Swiss. She's 5.5 years old and pretty much my best friend. So people ride their horses, so why can't you ride a cow? And we're having a half-past free break to milk the cows. So me and Michael will be milking the cows as normal on our wedding day. Yeah. Everyone else carries on partying and we'll be milking and we'll join them back at 7.
0: I mean, she's right. People ride horses in the wedding. Why can't you ride your favorite cow? I'm glad she did. I'm glad she did. And luckily, they're getting milk, too.
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it's Kenny Chesney and Take Her Home. And we did too, November 13, 2023. That's when our daughter was born. God bless that day too, for real. You can also find me and follow me on Instagram at Brian Taylor Live.

Josh Rawson, hate how you look. And I was actually 2 years old when I learned this. So the name for a group of ferrets is a business. And that really makes a lot of sense about places I've worked before, too. It really does.

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0: That's Riley Green, and thank you, you drunk. And Riley Green is really just like one of us, y'all. Yes, he shops on Facebook Marketplace, too. He actually bought a Gibson J45 acoustic guitar from someone on Facebook Marketplace. He even met up with the seller in person himself. The seller even posted a picture of him and Riley and said, and I quote, "When I saw that he was the one buying it, well, it made selling it feel a little better. I'll see him throwing some pig marks on her soon. Thanks, Doug, man." I mean, that's cute. It really is. It's also a very beautiful guitar. Gibson J45s are nice, y'all. They are nice.
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1: The Sean Partey and Boots Off. And first off, it's really kind of hard to believe this wasn't started right here in America. Because after reading through this, I really feel it should have. But it wasn't. So it looks like KFC and Oreo have actually now collaborated to create a fried chicken cookie. It has usual chocolate wafers. 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

0: Ask Blake Shelton to let him in anyway. And meanwhile, in stupid criminal news here. I should say stupid drunk criminal news. So this one drunk woman was celebrating her brand new Rolls Royce and got herself pulled over in her brand new Rolls Royce while drunk. It didn't end well for her, obviously. I'll take a really small break right now, but I do have some more country music coming up here in minutes. I've got some Bailey Zimmerman on the way, that Chevy Silverado. I've got some Mel Langley on the way, too. Would be her.
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And if you ever heard of Cletus T. Judd before, he's basically the Weird Al of country music, and he's amazing, y'all. And he just released a brand new parody of Al Langley's Be Her.

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2: Killing Me, actually, I wrote here at the ranch as well. I just kind of run around hunting. We're actually in the middle of another song, and I started playing that melody just kind of out of nowhere, and I stopped both of them, and I said, this melody, I don't know where this just came from, but we got to chase it. Whenever that just kind of fell out of my brain and chased that whole idea and turned out to be a great song on the record.

0: not a horse. But we can give you one heck of a ride. 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

0: that is Ian Smurs and Shane Mooney and say so. And it looks like even major movie stars like Matthew McConaughey also name drops other celebrities when he has to. He was in a recent interview, and he was talking about a movie with Jennifer Lopez that he had back in the day. Actually helped him get out of a traffic stop in Mexico.
1: Wedding planner got me out of a major mess up in Mexico one time. Pull in one late night, and I'm crossing the border going way down south, and I get pulled over, and it's one of those pullovers where they noticed me, gringo in a nice truck. This is that dress down, and I'm like, oh, jeez, get the wallet out. Here we go. It was going down, and then I brought up, you guys know Jennifer Lopez? Ever see Wedding Planner? Like, and I was like, yeah, it was me. Like, oh, what the? And they went off, and then we ended up taking pictures together, and they let me go.
0: I ain't judging. If you have to name drop somebody to get out of something, by all means, go ahead.
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0: It's Lorne Lana and all my exes. And I was actually 2 years old when I learned this. So wasabi was originally eaten with sushi to kill bacteria and raw fish, not for its flavor. Makes sense, too. Now, of course, today it's not really necessary with modern sanitary conditions. But, of course, people still eat it out of habit. It's also delicious with sushi. Let's be real. Let's be real. And the more you know, you're welcome.
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0: absolute brand of country. She knows it. And whenever you're on live TV or radio, anything embarrassing can come out. Literally. And this one woman actually lived that. This one woman on QVC was talking about a hairpiece as in a wig. And she accidentally said the word for BJ instead of blowout. Here's that embarrassing moment for you.
1: Love to show the texture and this wave pattern. Again, it looks like you went and got a job at your blowout at your salon, and it looks beautiful.
0: I mean, the QVC sounds kind of wild, y'all. Thank God that wasn't my embarrassing moment.
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0: that is Zach John King and Get to Drinking. And that song is going to be off that man's debut album coming up here, called I'm What You Get. Due out everywhere, August 28th. And I can't wait for that thing neither. I'm definitely team Zach John King here.
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Try that in a small town. Jason Aldean, I'm Dee Lewis, and we're saying goodbye to the weekend, but it doesn't have to be a bad thing. We're making recharging our batteries and facing Monday morning as pleasant as we can.

0: Ashley McBride, What If We Don't, and Morgan Wallen, 20 cigarettes. Well, the news doesn't look real great as far as cost of things on the horizon. BetterReport.com said that, according to economists, these are some things that will go up in price this year. Restaurant meals, well, we can eat at home a little more often, right? Groceries, now that could be a problem, especially beef and sweets, candy, desserts, etc. Computers, smartphones, and gaming systems, electricity and gas bills, health insurance premiums, and streaming services like Netflix and Prime Video. Now, those we can cut back on if we have to, but, you know, there are some of those things in there that aren't so easy to cut back on. But, oh, goodness. We'll hopefully see some good news here before too much longer.
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0: Oh, I hate how you look moving on. That's Josh Ross and Bailey Zimmerman. Chevy Silverado, the weekend's done, but the fun isn't. I got Riley Green and more coming up.
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0: south of Sanity. Zach Top and Jason Aldean, how far does a goodbye go? But what happened at the Cineplex this weekend? Spider-Man Brand New Day spent another weekend at the top. Yeah, it's doing really well. The End of Oak Street came in at number two. Paw Patrol, the Dino Movie, The Odyssey, and Cat's Eye, Wild Hearts. Those are the top five films in theaters this weekend. Now, so far from the whole year, 2026, Spider-Man Brand New Day is the number one film so far this year. It's raked in about $735 million, which is pretty good. And then The Odyssey, the second biggest grossing movie of the year, which I think is pretty good news for Tom Holland and Zendaya. They both starred in both of those movies.
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0: Ready, a little Poison, this Warren Zeiders and Taylor Swift. I Knew It, I Knew You. Really big hit for her. Now, brain health has been in the news, and it's something we're all concerned about, right? We want to make sure that we take care of our brains, especially when we start to get a little up there in age. We want to make sure our brains stay healthy. And these things may help. New research has shown that socializing with friends can help keep your brain active and fend off Alzheimer's, dementia, etc. Traveling, playing a musical instrument, learning a new language. Those things may be among the most powerful ways to reduce dementia risk. What these activities have in common? They stimulate the brain. That's very important, especially as the years go by.
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1: I just want my horse back. That's Cody Johnson and Luke Combs, Sleepless in a Hotel Room. Now, back by popular demand, Luke Combs just wrapped up his 2026 My Kind of Saturday Night Tour. But because the demand was so big, he's announced dates for 2027 for this tour. Now, I'm sure he'll be back in the studio making new music for you in the meantime. But this tour was so huge that he's back. And the dates that he has lined up for April, May, and June in 2027 are big stadiums. Big arenas and big stadiums. It's pretty amazing. Luke Combs is drawing in the big crowds. So check out the itinerary on his Facebook page, social media, etc.
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0: Justin Moore, Time's Ticking, and Ella Langley, along with Morgan Wallen. I Can't Love You Anymore.
1: 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This is Worth Your Wild. Fun fact about Worth Your Wild is Red Hot Chili Peppers are co-writers on this song because of the You're My Butterfly Sugar Baby reference in the song. 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

Don Morgan, Kid, myself, I'm Dee Lewis, and we're sneaking up on a great Monday morning. And boy, when it comes to dating, apparently how the tables have turned, which is a good thing. Maybe that's coming up right now. Carrie Underwood doesn't even know her last name.

0: country, and she knows it. That's Luke Bryan and Dylan Scott, What He'll Never Have. So it does look like the tables have turned when it comes to dating. Researchers at MIT, and they're pretty smart people over there, they found that men are actually in a bigger hurry to commit to a relationship than women are. That's kind of a change than how it has been traditionally, or so we think. And guys are much more likely to say the L word, I love you, first. The study found that most people surveyed believe that women were generally the first to express their love, but men were actually far more likely to do it. Men even started thinking about saying I love you roughly 6 weeks before women started to think about it. So it does seem that, yeah, the tables have kind of turned. And does that mean that the whole dynamic of dating is shifting? Only time will tell.
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and Shay, nothing like you. I'm Dee Lewis, and a very, very good early Monday morning to you. Get things kicked off just right. Lainey Wilson, phone, keys, wallet, and

0: What If We Don't with Ashley McBride. You might want to check out her social media, Facebook, etc. If you haven't yet, she's got some pretty interesting things up on there. A little ditty that she did just completely, just her guitar and just her voice, not even like mic'd or anything like that. And it's pretty cute. She also did a little video of her making her very own vanilla simple syrup, because she's very particular about what she puts in her coffee and her tea, basically what she puts in her body all together, very health conscious. And she talks about why, and it's pretty interesting. You get a peek into Ashley McBride, who she is as a person. 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

0: Be Her. That's Ella Langley and Kenny Chesney. Carry On. So what did you think of when you first got up this morning, when you hit that alarm? 56% of men, 48% of women wake up thinking about their job and or their finances. It's especially common if you work in the 9-to-5. Many people check their phone immediately as soon as they wake up. And around 9% of women, 3% of men, think about their loved ones first thing right after the alarm goes off.
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1: The Indiana Soybean Alliance Giving Back and Keystone's Co-op Classic happening on Thursday. I'm Eric Pfeiffer. This is Hoosier Ag Today. The list of Goodyear tires containing soybean oil in the compound continues to grow, and so do the beneficiaries of those tires across Indiana. Here's Andy Eubank.
2: The Indiana Soybean Alliance, the state soybean checkoff, recently donated a set of soy-based tires to Benton County EMS.
3: We always need tires in a business to wear. Moving people and responding to emergencies is something that we're always looking to replace and making sure that they're at their best peak operating status.
2: That's Jason Fisher, director of Benton County EMS. For more than a decade, the state and national checkoffs have worked with Goodyear to find this new use for what comes out of soybean fields. Alan Buchanan is a Benton County farmer and secretary on the ISA board.
4: There's been a little bit of a collaboration with Indiana Soybean Alliance and Goodyear, and we're just always looking for ways at the checkoff. We're always looking for ways to substitute soybean oil for petroleum products, and Goodyear research has found that that makes the tires a little more pliable and works better in snow and ice. A lot of great feedback, and Soybean Alliance is doing this all across the state for fire departments, food pantries, and all kind of public services.
2: Fisher agrees. His early reviews on the quality of the tire grip are positive, and he's hopeful for good winter results, too.
3: With the weather the way it's been, I can say that it's much better. The tires seem to handle well. And has definitely improved the operating status from the tires that we did have. A lot of research points to the all-weather being improved for all-weather use, and so I'm hoping that that's the case for us.
2: He appreciates the donation, but he also looks forward to buying these tires that his own community raises. I'm Andy Eubank.
1: Farmers, I know you're gearing up for harvest. It's rapidly approaching, but be sure to join us on Thursday, August 20th, as we discuss strategy, innovation, and long-term planning. 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And I'm thrilled to be back as MC for this year's event.
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1: Amy Kinsler, Senior VP and Chief Experience Officer with Keystone Cooperative, says the full-day event brings together industry experts and more than 80 ag partners, giving producers direct access to crucial tools and insights heading into a pivotal season.
5: So we've got speakers coming in that are going to talk about the farm economy. They're going to talk about our input supply and what procurement looks like for this year, risk management strategies, AI, you name it. We'll have it there to talk to our farmers so they can learn. We're also going to have over 80 vendors there. So all the partners that our farmers work with as they prepare for fall, we've got them all there.
1: The day also marks a key milestone for the cooperative, featuring incoming CEO Scott Logue on the main stage to discuss the organization's path forward.
5: He's going to talk a little bit about the strategy of the co-op, where we're heading here in 2027, a little bit of his vision, which will be really great for our members to hear. Again, he's been with us for a long time. He knows Keystone in and out. He's going to do a great job leading us forward.
1: And Kinsler emphasizes that the presentations are built strictly to provide practical value that growers can take straight back to the farm.
5: This isn't a commercial about Keystone at all. This is really about the information that we think our members need to hear in order for them to be successful as they head into fall, which then leads into planning for the 2027 crop.
1: You can be there as early as 7:30 for breakfast and registration for a Co-op Classic 2026 taking place Thursday, August 20th near Frankfort. For full event details and registration, visit KeystoneCoop.com. We'd love to see you there. And again, if you can't be there right at 7:30, join us for lunch. There's going to be plenty of that too. I'm Eric Pfeiffer, Hoosier Ag Today, Indiana's Farm Network.
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6: Governor Mike Braun provided an update on Indiana's ongoing storm response from the State Emergency Operations Center, announcing that President Donald Trump intends to approve the governor's request for a presidential emergency declaration following a call between the governor and the president on Saturday. The approval makes up to $5 million in federal assistance available to support emergency response efforts across Indiana. Governor Braun states that I spoke with President Trump about the devastation we're seeing across Indiana, and I'm grateful to the president for quickly addressing my request and providing additional resources.

0: to help Hoosiers. My heart is with the families and loved one of the five Hoosiers we have lost and every family whose life has been changed by these storms. Please continue to take flooding seriously and stay away from floodwaters. At my direction, our state agencies, the Indiana National Guard, and emergency response teams are working around the clock along local officials and first responders. Our response is fully mobilized, and we will continue putting every available resource behind keeping Hoosiers safe and helping our communities recover. The federal declaration will cover eligible emergency response costs, including many of the operations already underway across Indiana. Federal assistance can support water resources, sandbagging and other food fighting efforts, evacuations and shelters, emergency supplies, medical transportation, emergency access, and moving equipment and resources into impacted communities. Indiana State Emergency Operations Center does remain activated at a level 3, coordinating state agencies, the Indiana National Guard, and local partners as communities across the state respond to ongoing needs and in some areas begin recovery. From the office of State Representative Lindsey Patterson, recently many of the local communities have been hit with severe storms that include flooding and tornadic activity. The governor did recently declare a statewide emergency that authorizes the Indiana Department of Homeland Security to provide assistance through the disaster relief fund for Hoosiers with storm damage. Homeowners who suffered storm damage are encouraged to call 211 or visit the Indiana 211 website to report damages and get help with assessments. The Indiana Attorney General has shared tips to help Hoosiers with storm damage and avoid scams related to cleanup and home repairs. You can visit WTRAradio.com to access links to all of those things to get assistance or information as needed. Patterson does encourage you to contact her office if you have any questions or concerns at 317-232-9850, or you can visit in.gov/H54. Garments of Grace recently had the privilege of serving 63 individuals in the community through their clothing giveaway. They distributed 52 blessing bags filled with essential items, while 25 incredible volunteers generously gave their time and hearts to make it all possible. Throughout the week, they welcomed different individuals and families from many walks of life. Some were facing financial hardship. Others simply needed a fresh start. Everyone who walked through the doors was welcomed with kindness, compassion, and reminder that they are seen, valued, and loved. Because Garments of Grace is about so much more than just clothing. Every shirt, pair of shoes, a blessing bag, and warm conversations, an opportunity to restore hope, build relationships, and practically share the love of Christ. Volunteers embodied that mission beautifully, serving with joyful hearts and showing genuine care to each person who came through the door. To everyone who donated Bread of Life and Garments of Grace, thanks you. Whether you volunteered, prayed, or supported Garments of Grace, your generosity helps provide more than just clothing. It provides encouragement, dignity, hope, and the reassurance that no one in our community has to walk through difficult seasons alone.
1: Two new additions to Little Hands on the Farm at the Indiana State Fair will help thousands of children and families better understand where their food comes from and how Indiana farmers care for their animals. Representatives of Indiana's pork and egg farmers gathered for a ribbon cutting, celebrating the opening of a new pig barn and egg barn at Little Hands on the Farm. The new pig barn was donated by Hog Slot, while the new egg barn was donated by Rose Acre Farms with support from Summit/FBI Buildings and Big Dutchman. Little Hands on the Farm is one of Indiana State Fair's most popular agricultural education experiences, giving children the opportunity to farm their way through a hands-on journey that demonstrates how food travels from the farm to the grocery store. The new barns provide updated, interactive spaces where young visitors can learn more about modern pig farming and egg production in Indiana. The impact of the two new facilities will extend well beyond the State Fair's annual 18-day run. Nearly 900,000 people attend the Indiana State Fair each year, giving hundreds of thousands of families the opportunity to experience Little Hands on the Farm. In addition, approximately 22,000 students visit the attraction through school field trips during the academic year, making the barns a year-round investment in agricultural education. Little Hands on the Farm gives families an opportunity to make a connection between the food on their plates and the farmers who produce it, states Becky Joniskin, the president of the Indiana State Poultry Association. Thanks to the generosity of Hog Slot and Rose Acre Farms, we can continue telling the story of Indiana agriculture in a fun, memorable, and hands-on way. These buildings will help educate not only State Fair visitors this summer, but tens of thousands of Indiana students for years to come, states Jeanette Merritt, Director of Communications for Indiana Pork. These barns are a great way to showcase modern pork and egg production. Representatives from Hogslap, Roseacre Farms, Summit, FBI Buildings, and Indiana Agriculture participated in the ribbon cutting at the new barns, officially welcoming visitors into the spaces. The pig barn introduces children to Indiana's pork industry and provides a glimpse into how pigs are raised and cared for on today's farms. Indiana is the fifth largest pork-producing state, making pork production an important part of the state's agricultural economy and rural communities. The egg barn gives visitors an opportunity to see cage-free egg production up close, from how hens are cared for to how eggs make their way from Indiana farms to consumers. Roseacre Farms, headquartered in Seymour, Indiana, is one of the nation's leading egg producers. By investing in Little Hands on the Farm, Hogslap and Roseacre Farms are helping create opportunities for children to experience agriculture firsthand. The new pig barn and egg barn are now open to visitors at Little Hands on the Farm throughout the Indiana State Fair. For WTRE News, this is Kathy Versman. Wilma Jean Moore Vandeveer passed away peacefully on August 12th. Wilma was born February 26, 1931, the daughter of William Christopher Moore and Debbie Susan Jones Moore. She grew up in Laurel and attended Laurel High School. From an early age, Wilma developed a strong work ethic that would define her life. At just 15 years old, she got her first job, earning 50 cents an hour, hoeing corn. She later worked at a local hardware store, the telephone office, Laurel Laundry, and spent 17 years working at the hospital. Wilma went on to dedicate 30 years as the housekeeping and laundry supervisor at Heritage House in Greensburg. On August 4, 1956, Wilma married the love of her life, Forrest Melvin Vandeveer. Together, they built a life centered on faith, family, and friendship until Forrest's passing in March of 2002. Their marriage was blessed with many cherished memories that remain close to Wilma's heart throughout her life. A devoted member of First Christian Church in Greensburg, Wilma faithfully served as the secretary of her Sunday school class. Her church family was an important part of her life, and she enjoyed serving others through her faith. Wilma found joy in life's simple pleasures. She loved crocheting beautiful handmade items for family and friends, and rarely passed up an opportunity to dance. Wilma and Forrest were members of a square dance club. Whether it was social dancing or square dancing, she enjoyed the music, the laughter, and friendships that came with it. She was a member of a bunco club that met regularly to compete. Wilma is survived by her children, Barbara Prince, William and Cindy Hutchins, and her grandchildren, Michael Prince, Billy Hutchins, Joey Hutchins, great-grandchildren, Emma, Connor, Morgan, and Zeppelin, as well as her sister, Colette Allen, and numerous nieces and nephews. She was preceded in death by her beloved husband, her parents, and her brothers, Dale Moore, Willard Moore, and Walker Moore, Frank Moore, and sister Cleona Vandeveer. A visitation for family and friends will be on Wednesday, August 19th, from 11 a.m. until the time of the funeral service at 1 p.m. at Gilliland Howe Funeral Home. Pastor Ray Sweet will be officiating. Burial will follow at South Park Cemetery. Memorial contributions can be made to Willows of Greensburg Activity Department or to Gentiva Hospice in Greenwood, Indiana. Online condolences can be made to the family at GillilandHowe.com. And again, Wilma Jean Moore Vandeveer passed away peacefully on August 12, 2026. Shirley Louise Phillips, age 84, of Columbus, passed away on August 13th. She was born January 25th, 1942, in Greensburg, the daughter of Glenn and Vera Eckel Hooten. Shirley was a 1960 graduate of Greensburg High School. She married Charles K. Phillips, Sr. on September 8, 1964. Shirley owned Phillips Fudge at the Little Nashville Opry. She was a member of the Bernie Baptist Church. Survivors include her husband, Charles Phillips, Sr., children Bert Affolder, Jr., Becky Sue Sexton, and Charles K. Phillips, Jr., sisters Sharon and Mike Justice and Helen and Bill Hampton, and brother Glennie and Diane Hooten. Grandchildren Casey, Stacy, Corey, Raymond, Brenna, and Charles, 8 great-grandchildren, and nieces Michelle, Belinda, Kelly, Glenda, Vera, Sabrina, and Tabitha. She was preceded in death by her parents. A visitation for family and friends will be held at the Gilliland Howe Funeral Home on Friday, August 21st, from noon until the time of the funeral at 1 p.m. Burial will follow at the Union Chapel Cemetery. Memorial contributions can be made to Paralyzed Veterans of America. Online condolences can be made to the family at GillilandHowe.com. And again, Shirley Louise Phillips, age 84, of Columbus, passed away August 13th, 2026. David Rickey, August 21st, 1942, to August 9th, 2026. How does one sum up an entire life's experience into a few paragraphs? Dave Rickey was an absolute legend. He was a loving husband, amazing father, loyal friend, and faithful servant. David was fiercely loved by his family and community, and he will be missed. David Lewis Rickey was born and raised in Greensburg in 1942. He developed a deep lifelong love of farming and animals. David attended Purdue University, where he studied agriculture and played football. Upon graduation, David served in the U.S. Army in Germany and Vietnam, a season of his life he loved to refer to as keeping America free for democracy. It is in this service and sacrifice that David earned a Purple Heart. Upon his return, David met the love of his life, Susan Rickey. What followed was a lifetime of love and laughter spanning 58 years. Together, they had 4 daughters, Stephanie, Elizabeth, Sarah, and Emily. David's legacy lives on in the ways they reflect his character. It would be remiss to note that while David resided in Decatur County, much of his heart belonged to Pawhuska, Oklahoma. Dave met Chuck Drummond as a young boy through his dad's farm business. What ensued was a lifetime of shenanigans that weirdly often included fire. The Drummond boys, Todd, Tim, and Ladd, were like sons to him, and David took great joy in bringing the Rickey and Drummond families together as one. While David's career began on his family farm, later in life, he and Susie started a successful environmental consulting business. He was fond of describing his career as a world-renowned chicken SHT expert. David received many awards in his professional life, culminating with his induction into the Brookside Laboratories Hall of Fame. Raising 4 girls seemed to come easy to him. David attended their events, endured endless band, cheer, and dance practices at home, and made sure his girls knew he could be counted on. While at times he excelled at discipline, David also had a softer side that provided unwavering love and invaluable wisdom. David had a quiet strength in his foundation of faith in God. He was raised in the Catholic faith and joined the Greensburg United Methodist Church later in life, where he was active in ministries. David absolutely loved to cook and shared his gifts for large events, including the Emmaus Walk, the Optimist booth at the fair, and the YMCA. You could often find him by his well-loved cooker making pulled pork barbecue. David Rickey was just generally a person you wanted to be around. He was a master storyteller, occasionally fun at parties, but at times just smiling on the inside, and a loyal supporter of those he loved. David was, above all, a man who showed up for his family, his community, and for anyone needing some words of wisdom or a good story to inspire a chuckle, even if you had already heard it several times. That is how he will be remembered. David is survived by his wife, Susie Rickey, and his 4 daughters, Stephanie Rickey, Elizabeth and Kevin Marshall, Sarah and Seth Helmick, and Emily and Franklin Nolan. His grandchildren include Grayson and Jonah Helmick, Cooper Marshall, Delaney, Sydney, Tierney, Nora, Addie, and Brantley, and Aaron Nolan, with great-grandson, Tommy. David also had a small host of loving extended family. David was preceded in death by his parents, Lewis and Lois Rickey, and his sister, Susan Rickey Wallace. In keeping with David's wishes, very strong, there will not be a funeral service. Instead, we will be having a big party to celebrate his life and legacy on the evening of November 7th at the Fairgrounds Community Building. If you would like to honor David's memory, please direct contributions to the Greensburg United Methodist Church or the Building Fund for a new animal shelter in care of the Friends of the Greensburg and Decatur County Animal Shelter. Online condolences can be made to the family at GillilandHowe.com. And again, David Louis Ricky, passed away August 9th, 2026.
2: 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WTRE's forecast for Monday from NOAA.gov calls for a high of 80 degrees with a chance of thunderstorms. For Monday evening, partly cloudy skies and a low of 61. For Tuesday, sunny skies and a high of 80 degrees. Thanksgiving dinner. First forwards, then backwards. It's fun with a little gravy.

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12: 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So Senator Todd Young is fighting to end it. 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And President Trump agrees.
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13: Let's also ensure that members of Congress cannot corruptly profit from using insider information. 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
10: 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I'm Ian DeEubank. 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
3: Governor Mike Braun provided an update on Indiana's ongoing storm response from the State Emergency Operations Center, announcing that President Donald Trump intends to approve the governor's request for a presidential emergency declaration following a call between the governor and the president on Saturday. The approval makes up to $5 million in federal assistance available to support emergency response efforts across Indiana. Governor Braun states that I spoke with President Trump about the devastation we're seeing across Indiana, and I'm grateful to the president for quickly addressing my request and providing additional resources to help Hoosiers. My heart is with the families and loved one of the five Hoosiers we have lost and every family whose life has been changed by these storms. Please continue to take flooding seriously and stay away from floodwaters. At my direction, our state agencies, the Indiana National Guard, and emergency response teams are working around the clock along local officials and first responders. Our response is fully mobilized, and we will continue putting every available resource behind keeping Hoosiers safe and helping our communities recover. The federal declaration will cover eligible emergency response costs, including many of the operations already underway across Indiana. Federal assistance can support water resources, sandbagging and other food fighting efforts, evacuations and shelters, emergency supplies, medical transportation, emergency access, and moving equipment and resources into impacted communities. Indiana State Emergency Operations Center does remain activated at a level 3, coordinating state agencies, the Indiana National Guard, and local partners as communities across the state respond to ongoing needs and in some areas begin recovery.
4: Attention, Central Indiana.

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1: WTRE's forecast for Monday from NOAA.gov calls for a high of 80 degrees with a chance of thunderstorms. For Monday evening, partly cloudy skies and a low of 61. For Tuesday, sunny skies and a high of 80 degrees.
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7: It's time for Today in Country Music History, brought your way by Mueller Insurance Agency. It's August 17th, and on this day in 1921, American country singer and harmonica player Wayne Rainey was born. His longtime musical associate was Lonnie Glosson, and the two men established a harmonica mail order business which sold millions of harmonicas and played a major role in turning the harmonica into a widely popular instrument. His 1949 single, Why Don't You Haul Off and Love Me, was a number one country hit. He died January 23, 1993. In 1952, Hank Williams was arrested in Alexander City, Alabama, for public drunkenness. The famous and much-used photo of Hank Williams shirtless was taken as he was let out of jail later in the day. 1955, born on this day in Long Beach, California, was Kevin Welch, a country music artist who charted five singles on the Billboard Hot Country Songs charts. 1963, American country and folk music vocal trio, the Browns, were inducted into the Grand Ole Opry. They are best known for their 1959 Grammy-nominated hit, The Three Bells. 1964, born on this day in Los Angeles, California, was Maria McKee, a singer and songwriter best known for her work with Lone Justice and her 1990 UK solo chart-topping hit, Show Me Heaven. Many country artists have covered her songs, including the Dixie Chicks and Dwight Yoakam. 1985, Highwayman, featuring Waylon Jennings, Willie Nelson, Johnny Cash, and Kris Kristofferson, was number one on the Billboard Country Album chart. 1989, born on this day, was Mitchell Tenpenny III. He charted in 2018 with the single Drunk Me, released on Columbia Records Nashville. He also co-wrote If the Boot Fits with Granger Smith, and the song made it to the top 10 on the country airplay chart. 1991, George Strait's You Know Me Better Than That was number one on the Billboard Country Singles chart, the second single from his 91 album Chill of an Early Fall. In 2007, Uncle Cracker was arrested and charged with second-degree forcible sex after a 26-year-old woman claimed he committed an act against her at a nightclub in Raleigh, North Carolina. 2008, Linda Ronstadt received a tribute by various artists, including B.B. Winans and Wynonna Judd, when she was honored with the Trailblazer Award presented to her by Placido Domingo at the 2008 ALMA Awards at a ceremony later televised in the U.S. on ABC. 2014, Johnny Cash's childhood home was opened to the public as part of a drive to revitalize the Arkansas town where he grew up. The Cash family moved to the house in Dyess in 1935 when Johnny was 3 years old as part of a government drive to help families after the Great Depression. The five-room wooden home had been refurbished and featured the family's piano as well as other period items. And in 2020, Taylor Swift marked her return to country music radio in 3 years with the release of Betty off her Folklore album. And that's Today in Country Music History, brought your way by Mueller Insurance Agency.
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0: Alrighty, good morning everybody. This is Chris WTRE and it's Monday morning. Hopefully everybody had a good weekend. I'm here with Mark Byright. Mark, how was your weekend?
1: You know, it was pretty good, Chris. Nice and enjoyable and just kind of nice. And I mean, what the heck? And you know, I know summer's, we were just talking about this, summer's kind of winding down a little bit. Seems kind of hard to believe that we're already into the third week of August. We had basically the last 2 weeks to go here in August, and not that summer will be over with, but it seems like it's went kind of fast this year.
0: Hopefully you got some neat vehicles coming up for the Fall Festival Parade.
1: Well, I certainly do. I didn't really pick any of those for today, but you know what? Anybody trying to maybe make a last-ditch vacation, maybe on the Labor Day weekend, I made this a third row vehicle Monday, and you know, I'm just going to start off here with maybe the newest. Actually, I'll start off with the oldest one to start with. Is a nice white 2018 Toyota Highlander. Of course, this is a four-wheel drive. All three of these have got the third row seating with them, so comfortably seat 6 to 7 passengers with all of these vehicles. And you know what, this Highlander, you've got heated leather seats in the front. It is a four-wheel drive. It's got navigation. You got a sunroof. You got a power seat on the driver's side. It's got a power tailgate. It's a 2018, and it does have the blind spot warning system with it. It was a one-owner accident for extra lease return. And it's got that 3.5 V6 motor underneath the hood, which is going to be pretty decent for this Highlander. So, I mean, if you needed to actually tow something, maybe a small RV or a small boat or something with it, well, you could certainly do that within reason. And somebody is going to enjoy this four-wheel drive 2018 Toyota Highlander for less than $24,000. So I think that's a good way to start a third row Monday.
0: That's a good deal.
1: Now, next up, and maybe you kind of want to get away from the SUVs. Maybe you don't need an SUV, but you still need that third row. Well, we got a nice powder white 2023 Chrysler Voyager. It's the LX trim line. And this one for the Voyager, it's fairly well loaded up. I mean, you've got heated cloth seats along with the heated steering wheel in the front. Of course, the Voyager in the Pacific is, I mean, they've got the all-famous stow-and-go seating that Chrysler and Dodge has had for a long time. I mean, if you don't need all that seating capacity throughout, why fold either the second or the third row or both of them down, and you've got all kinds of cargo room to haul whatever you need to. And it's got the power doors, power sliding doors on both sides and on this thing, plus the power rear tailgate. You do have a power seat. All three of these have got the AM/FM stereo along with satellite. Plus, all three of these have got the Bluetooth hookup for your cell phone. This one and the next one does have remote start. Of course, all three of them have got tilt steering and cruise control. And you know what? The fuel mileage, I've said this more than once about the Voyagers and the Pacificas. I mean, they're rated at 28 miles a gallon out on the highway in one of these, so I think that's pretty darn good for a third-row vehicle. And this, too, was a one-owner accident for extra lease return on this one. And somebody is going to enjoy this 23 Voyager for less than $24,000. So I think that's another good one, Chris. Now, last but not least, and maybe you just soon have maybe a little bit newer SUV than what that Highlander was. Well, we got a nice gray metallic 2023 Jeep Grand Cherokee L. And it does have the bucket seats actually in the center, so it makes it a little easier getting back and forth to that second to that third row. You got a power seat in the driver's side. And it's got the blind spot plus the lane departure. It does have the adaptive cruise control. Plus, it's actually got the forward and the rear collision warning system with it. It is equipped with that 3.6 V6, just like what the Voyager has got. So, plenty of horsepower, because I do believe that's rated at 305 horsepower. And like I said, it's a one-owner accident-free actual lease return. And this Grand Cherokee L, I mean, somebody is going to enjoy this one for less than $28,000. So, there's what we got today for Third Row Monday, Chris. So come on out and see us, and we'll see what we can do. And, hey, I did want to throw out there, of course, there's one more weekend to the state fair yet, but I did want to throw out there congratulations to all of our local 4-H'ers with the job that you've done the last two weekends. Well, certainly paid off. And like I said, there's one more weekend. So good luck to any of the local 4-H'ers. It's got to show yet this coming weekend at the state fair. And other than that, Chris, I do want to throw a big shout-out, too, for anybody sees my nephew, Kyron McCammon, out and about today. Well, I wish him a happy 37th birthday. So other than that, Chris, we'll talk to you Tuesday morning.
0: Sounds good. Thank you, sir.
1: Thank you.
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4: 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Oil futures were higher Friday, driven by renewed tensions with Iran. The U.S. may impose an indefinite blockade through the Strait of Hormuz, which is raising concerns about global oil supplies. Supplies, $82.35 a barrel, the price of September crude Friday, $3.60 the average price for regular unleaded across the state. Meanwhile, diesel has now climbed to $5.48 a gallon. Cash bids at Indiana's ethanol plants, $4.83 in Shelbyville, $4.94 in Cloverdale, $4.97 in Portland, and Louis Dreyfus and Claypool paying 30 cents over the November futures for soybeans delivered this month. I'm C.J. 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
5: WTRE's forecast for Monday from NOAA.gov calls for a high of 80 degrees with a chance of thunderstorms. For Monday evening, partly cloudy skies and a low of 61. For Tuesday, sunny skies and a high of 80 degrees.
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5: WTRE's forecast for Monday from NOAA.gov calls for a high of 80 degrees with a chance of thunderstorms. For Monday evening, partly cloudy skies and a low of 61. For Tuesday, sunny skies and a high of 80 degrees.
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2: Two new additions to Little Hands on the Farm at the Indiana State Fair will help thousands of children and families better understand where their food comes from and how Indiana farmers care for their animals. Representatives of Indiana's pork and egg farmers gathered for a ribbon cutting, celebrating the opening of a new pig barn and egg barn at Little Hands on the Farm. The new pig barn was donated by Hog Slot, while the new egg barn was donated by Rose Acre Farms with support from Summit/FBI Buildings and Big Dutchman. Little Hands on the Farm is one of Indiana State Fair's most popular agricultural education experiences, giving children the opportunity to farm their way through a hands-on journey that demonstrates how food travels from the farm to the grocery store. The new barns provide updated, interactive spaces where young visitors can learn more about modern pig farming and egg production in Indiana. The impact of the two new facilities will extend well beyond the State Fair's annual 18-day run. Nearly 900,000 people attend the Indiana State Fair each year, giving hundreds of thousands of families the opportunity to experience Little Hands on the Farm. In addition, approximately 22,000 students visit the attraction through school field trips during the academic year, making the barns a year-round investment in agricultural education. Little Hands on the Farm gives families an opportunity to make a connection between the food on their plates and the farmers who produce it, states Becky Joniskin, the president of the Indiana State Poultry Association. Thanks to the generosity of Hog Slot and Rose Acre Farms, we can continue telling the story of Indiana agriculture in a fun, memorable, and hands-on way. These buildings will help educate not only State Fair visitors this summer, but tens of thousands of Indiana students for years to come, states Jeanette Merritt, Director of Communications for Indiana Pork. These barns are a great way to showcase modern pork and egg production. Representatives from Hog Slot, Rose Acre Farms, Summit, FBI Buildings, and Indiana Agriculture participated in the ribbon cutting at the new barns, officially welcoming visitors into the spaces. The pig barn introduces children to Indiana's pork industry and provides a glimpse into how pigs are raised and cared for on today's farms. Indiana is the fifth largest pork-producing state, making pork production an important part of the state's agricultural economy and rural communities. The egg barn gives visitors an opportunity to see cage-free egg production up close, from how hens are cared for to how eggs make their way from Indiana farms to consumers. Rose Acre Farms, headquartered in Seymour, Indiana, is one of the nation's leading egg producers. By investing in Little Hands on the Farm, Hog Slot and Rose Acre Farms are helping create opportunities for children to experience agriculture firsthand. The new pig barn and egg barn are now open to visitors at Little Hands on the Farm throughout the Indiana State Fair. For WTRE News, this is Kathy Versman.
0: 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Watkins Hydrosteam, 812-614-0032.
3: WTRE's forecast for Monday from NOAA.gov calls for a high of 80 degrees with a chance of thunderstorms. For Monday evening, partly cloudy skies and a low of 61. For Tuesday, sunny skies and a high of 80 degrees.
4: 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I'm Eric Pfeiffer. This is Hoosier Ag Today.
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4: Incoming CEO Scott Logue will address the crowd, and there's breakfast and lunch provided. 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I'm Eric Pfeiffer, Hoosier Ag Today.
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2: For centuries, funerals have helped families say goodbye. Each element of a funeral ceremony serves a unique purpose and plays an important role. When you put the elements together, you create a ceremony deserving of the special life that was lived. Let Porter Alger Pearson Funeral Home assist you.
3: Governor Mike Braun provided an update on Indiana's ongoing storm response from the State Emergency Operations Center, announcing that President Donald Trump intends to approve the governor's request for a presidential emergency declaration following a call between the governor and the president on Saturday. The approval makes up to $5 million in federal assistance available to support emergency response efforts across Indiana. Governor Braun states that I spoke with President Trump about the devastation we're seeing across Indiana, and I'm grateful to the president for quickly addressing my request and providing additional resources to help Hoosiers. My heart is with the families and loved one of the five Hoosiers we have lost and every family whose life has been changed by these storms. Please continue to take flooding seriously and stay away from floodwaters. At my direction, our state agencies, the Indiana National Guard, and emergency response teams are working around the clock along local officials and first responders. Our response is fully mobilized, and we will continue putting every available resource behind keeping Hoosiers safe and helping our communities recover. The federal declaration will cover eligible emergency response costs, including many of the operations already underway across Indiana. Federal assistance can support water resources, sandbagging and other food fighting efforts, evacuations and shelters, emergency supplies, medical transportation, emergency access, and moving equipment and resources into impacted communities. Indiana State Emergency Operations Center does remain activated at a level 3. Coordinating state agencies, the Indiana National Guard, and local partners ask communities across the state respond to ongoing needs and in some areas begin recovery. From the office of State Representative Lindsey Patterson, recently many of the local communities have been hit with severe storms that include flooding and tornadic activity. The governor did recently declare a statewide emergency that authorizes the Indiana Department of Homeland Security to provide assistance through the disaster relief fund for Hoosiers with storm damage.

0: 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Garments of Grace recently had the privilege of serving 63 individuals in the community through their clothing giveaway. They distributed 52 blessing bags filled with essential items, while 25 incredible volunteers generously gave their time and hearts to make it all possible. Throughout the week, they welcomed different individuals and families from many walks of life. Some were facing financial hardship. Others simply needed a fresh start. Everyone who walked through the doors was welcomed with kindness, compassion, and reminder that they are seen, valued, and loved. Because Garments of Grace is about so much more than just clothing. Every shirt, pair of shoes, a blessing bag, and warm conversations, an opportunity to restore hope, build relationships, and practically share the love of Christ. Volunteers embodied that mission beautifully, serving with joyful hearts and showing genuine care to each person who came through the door. To everyone who donated Bread of Life and Garments of Grace, thanks you. Whether you volunteered, prayed, or supported Garments of Grace, your generosity helps provide more than just clothing. It provides encouragement, dignity, hope, and the reassurance that no one in our community has to walk through difficult seasons alone.
1: Two new additions to Little Hands on the Farm at the Indiana State Fair will help thousands of children and families better understand where their food comes from and how Indiana farmers care for their animals. Representatives of Indiana's pork and egg farmers gathered for a ribbon cutting, celebrating the opening of a new pig barn and egg barn at Little Hands on the Farm. The new pig barn was donated by Hog Slat, while the new egg barn was donated by Rose Acre Farms with support from Summit/FBI Buildings and Big Dutchman. Little Hands on the Farm is one of Indiana State Fair's most popular agricultural education experiences, giving children the opportunity to farm their way through a hands-on journey that demonstrates how food travels from the farm to the grocery store. The new barns provide updated, interactive spaces where young visitors can learn more about modern pig farming and egg production in Indiana. The impact of the two new facilities will extend well beyond the State Fair's annual 18-day run. Nearly 900,000 people attend the Indiana State Fair each year, giving hundreds of thousands of families the opportunity to experience Little Hands on the Farm. In addition, approximately 22,000 students visit the attraction through school field trips during the academic year, making the barns a year-round investment in agricultural education. Little Hands on the Farm gives families an opportunity to make a connection between the food on their plates and the farmers who produce it, states Becky Johnaskin, the president of the Indiana State Poultry Association. Thanks to the generosity of Hog Slat and Rose Acre Farms, we can continue telling the story of Indiana agriculture in a fun, memorable, and hands-on way. These buildings will help educate not only State Fair visitors this summer, but tens of thousands of Indiana students for years to come, states Jeanette Merritt, Director of Communications for Indiana Pork. These barns are a great way to showcase modern pork and egg production. Representatives from Hog Slat, Rose Acre Farms, Summit, FBI Buildings, and Indiana Agriculture participated in the ribbon cutting at the new barns, officially welcoming visitors into the spaces. The pig barn introduces children to Indiana's pork industry and provides a glimpse into how pigs are raised and cared for on today's farms. Indiana is the fifth largest pork-producing state, making pork production an important part of the state's agricultural economy and rural communities. The egg barn gives visitors an opportunity to see cage-free egg production up close, from how hens are cared for to how eggs make their way from Indiana farms to consumers. Rose Acre Farms, headquartered in Seymour, Indiana, is one of the nation's leading egg producers. By investing in Little Hands on the Farm, Hog Slat and Rose Acre Farms are helping create opportunities for children to experience agriculture firsthand. The new pig barn and egg barn are now open to visitors at Little Hands on the Farm throughout the Indiana State Fair. For WTRE News, this is Kathy Versman. Wilma Jean Moore Vandeveer passed away peacefully on August 12th. Wilma was born February 26, 1931, the daughter of William Christopher Moore and Debbie Susan Jones Moore. She grew up in Laurel and attended Laurel High School. From an early age, Wilma developed a strong work ethic that would define her life. At just 15 years old, she got her first job, earning 50 cents an hour hoeing corn. She later worked at a local hardware store, the telephone office, Laurel Laundry, and spent 17 years working at the hospital. Wilma went on to dedicate 30 years as the housekeeping and laundry supervisor at Heritage House in Greensburg. On August 4, 1956, Wilma married the love of her life, Forrest Melvin Vandeveer. Together, they built a life centered on faith, family, and friendship until Forrest's passing in March of 2002. Their marriage was blessed with many cherished memories that remain close to Wilma's heart throughout her life. A devoted member of First Christian Church in Greensburg, Wilma faithfully served as the secretary of her Sunday school class. Her church family was an important part of her life, and she enjoyed serving others through her faith. Wilma found joy in life's simple pleasures. She loved crocheting beautiful handmade items for family and friends and rarely passed up an opportunity to dance. Wilma and Forrest were members of a square dance club. Whether it was social dancing or square dancing, she enjoyed the music, the laughter, and friendships that came with it. She was a member of a bunco club that met regularly to compete. Wilma is survived by her children, Barbara Prince, William and Cindy Hutchins, and her grandchildren, Michael Prince, Billy Hutchins, Joey Hutchins, great-grandchildren, Emma, Connor, Morgan, and Zeppelin, as well as her sister, Colette Allen, and numerous nieces and nephews. She was preceded in death by her beloved husband, her parents, and her brothers, Dale Moore, Willard Moore, and Walker Moore, Frank Moore, and sister, Cleona Vandeveer. A visitation for family and friends will be on Wednesday, August 19th, from 11 a.m. until the time of the funeral service at 1 p.m. at Gilliland Howe Funeral Home. Pastor Ray Sweet will be officiating. Burial will follow at South Park Cemetery. Memorial contributions can be made to Willows of Greensburg Activity Department or to Gentiva Hospice in Greenwood, Indiana. Online condolences can be made to the family at GillilandHowe.com. And again, Wilma Jean Moore Vandeveer passed away peacefully on August 12, 2026. Shirley Louise Phillips, age 84, of Columbus, passed away on August 13th. She was born January 25th, 1942, in Greensburg, the daughter of Glenn and Vera Eckel Hooten. Shirley was a 1960 graduate of Greensburg High School. She married Charles K. Phillips, Sr. on September 8th, 1964. Shirley owned Phillips Fudge at the Little Nashville Opry. She was a member of the Bernie Baptist Church. Survivors include her husband, Charles Phillips, Sr., children Bert Affolder, Jr., Becky Sue Sexton, and Charles K. Phillips, Jr., sisters Sharon and Mike Justice and Helen and Bill Hampton, and brother Glennie and Diane Hooten. Grandchildren Casey, Stacy, Corey, Raymond, Brenna, and Charles, 8 great-grandchildren, and nieces Michelle, Belinda, Kelly, Glenda, Vera, Sabrina, and Tabitha. She was preceded in death by her parents. A visitation for family and friends will be held at the Gilliland Howe Funeral Home on Friday, August 21st, from noon until the time of the funeral at 1 p.m. Burial will follow at the Union Chapel Cemetery. Memorial contributions can be made to Paralyzed Veterans of America. Online condolences can be made to the family at GillilandHowe.com. And again, Shirley Louise Phillips, age 84, of Columbus, passed away August 13, 2026. David Rickey, August 21, 1942, to August 9, 2026. How does one sum up an entire life's experience into a few paragraphs? Dave Rickey was an absolute legend. He was a loving husband, amazing father, loyal friend, and faithful servant. David was fiercely loved by his family and community, and he will be missed. David Lewis Rickey was born and raised in Greensburg in 1942. He developed a deep lifelong love of farming and animals. David attended Purdue University, where he studied agriculture and played football. Upon graduation, David served in the U.S. Army in Germany and Vietnam, a season of his life he loved to refer to as keeping America free for democracy. It is in this service and sacrifice that David earned a Purple Heart. Upon his return, David met the love of his life, Susan Rickey. What followed was a lifetime of love and laughter spanning 58 years. Together, they had four daughters, Stephanie, Elizabeth, Sarah, and Emily. David's legacy lives on in the ways they reflect his character. It would be remiss to note that while David resided in Decatur County, much of his heart belonged to Pawhuska, Oklahoma. Dave met Chuck Drummond as a young boy through his dad's farm business. What ensued was a lifetime of shenanigans that weirdly often included fire. The Drummond boys, Todd, Tim, and Ladd, were like sons to him, and David took great joy in bringing the Rickey and Drummond families together as one. While David's career began on his family farm, later in life, he and Susie started a successful environmental consulting business. He was fond of describing his career as a world-renowned chicken SHT expert. David received many awards in his professional life, culminating with his induction into the Brookside Laboratories Hall of Fame. Raising four girls seemed to come easy to him. David attended their events, endured endless band, cheer, and dance practices at home, and made sure his girls knew he could be counted on. While at times he excelled at discipline, David also had a softer side that provided unwavering love and invaluable wisdom. David had a quiet strength in his foundation of faith in God. He was raised in the Catholic faith and joined the Greensburg United Methodist Church later in life, where he was active in ministries. David absolutely loved to cook and shared his gifts for large events, including the Emmaus Walk, the Optimist booth at the fair, and the YMCA. You could often find him by his well-loved cooker making pulled pork barbecue. David Rickey was just generally a person you wanted to be around. He was a master storyteller, occasionally fun at parties, but at times just smiling on the inside, and a loyal supporter of those he loved. David was, above all, a man who showed up for his family, his community, and for anyone needing some words of wisdom or a good story to inspire a chuckle, even if you had already heard it several times. That is how he will be remembered. David is survived by his wife, Susie Rickey, and his four daughters, Stephanie Rickey, Elizabeth and Kevin Marshall, Sarah and Seth Helmick, and Emily and Franklin Nolan. His grandchildren include Grayson and Jonah Helmick, Cooper Marshall, Delaney, Sydney, Tierney, Nora, Addie, and Brantley, and Aaron Nolan, with great-grandson, Tommy. David also had a small host of loving extended family. David was preceded in death by his parents, Louis and Lois Rickey, and his sister, Susan Rickey Wallace. In keeping with David's wishes, very strong, there will not be a funeral service. Instead, we will be having a big party to celebrate his life and legacy on the evening of November 7th at the Fairgrounds Community Building. If you would like to honor David's memory, please direct contributions to the Greensburg United Methodist Church or the Building Fund for a new animal shelter in care of the Friends of the Greensburg and Decatur County Animal Shelter. Online condolences can be made to the family at GillenHowe.com. And again, David Lewis Rickey passed away August 9th, 2026.
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3: Recovery efforts underway after the historic flooding of 2026. This is Network Indiana. I'm Ryan Hedrick. Hamilton County leaders are looking at damage and planning the recovery process as floodwaters recede. Here's Jake McDaniel.
4: At the county level, we lost one significant asset, and that is the bridge on Hazeldale Parkway.
5: Hamilton County Commissioner Christine Altman says crews have been working as fast as they can to evaluate the damage.
4: We have engineers to determine whether it is repairable or if it is a full replacement.
5: State officials say the flooding hit levels not seen in over a century, damaging hundreds of properties across Carmel and Noblesville. Jake McDaniel, Network Indiana.
3: Recovery efforts underway across central Indiana this morning after days of storms and flooding left at least seven people dead. Officials are assessing damaged infrastructure and opening floodgates as water levels fall around Indianapolis. Governor Mike Braun says President Trump plans to approve Indiana's request for a presidential emergency declaration following the storms. Braun says state officials are working with FEMA to speed up the process.
6: Homeowners, if you've got insurance, you need to get with them right away. Underinsured and
7: uninsured will be where that federal nexus comes in to help.
3: And Braun says the declaration process can typically take several days, but state leaders push to speed it up so Hoosiers can get some relief as quickly as possible. Gunfire hit a NIPSCO vehicle Friday night in Gary as people working for NIPSCO worked to restore power after the severe storms. Lots of wind damage in northwest Indiana. Nobody was injured, and police are looking into the shooting. At NIPSCO's request, Indiana State Police has sent additional troopers to protect utility workers working in the area. Indiana Attorney General Todd Rokita warning Hoosiers to watch out for scams as they begin cleaning up. This is Network Indiana.
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0: WTRE's forecast for Monday from NOAA.gov calls for a high of 80 degrees with a chance of thunderstorms. For Monday evening, partly cloudy skies and a low of 61. For Tuesday, sunny skies and a high of 80 degrees.
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13: The Indiana Soybean Alliance Giving Back and Keystone's Co-op Classic happening on Thursday. I'm Eric Pfeiffer. This is Hoosier Ag Today. The list of Goodyear tires containing soybean oil in the compound continues to grow, and so do the beneficiaries of those tires across Indiana. Here's Andy Eubank.
14: The Indiana Soybean Alliance, the state soybean checkoff, recently donated a set of soy-based tires to Benton County EMS.
15: We always need tires in a business to wear. Moving people and responding to emergencies is something that we're always looking to replace and making sure that they're at their best peak operating status.
14: That's Jason Fisher, director of Benton County EMS. For more than a decade, the state and national checkoffs have worked with Goodyear to find this new use for what comes out of soybean fields. Alan Buchanan is a Benton County farmer and secretary on the ISA board.
16: There's been a little bit of a collaboration with Indiana Soybean Alliance and Goodyear, and we're just always looking for ways at the checkoff. We're always looking for ways to substitute soybean oil for petroleum products, and Goodyear research has found that that makes the tires a little more pliable and works better in snow and ice. A lot of great feedback, and Soybean Alliance is doing this all across the state for fire departments, food pantries, and all kind of public services.
14: Fisher agrees. His early reviews on the quality of the tire grip are positive, and he's hopeful for good winter results, too.
15: With the weather the way it's been, I can say that it's much better. The tires seem to handle well and has definitely improved the operating status from the tires that we did have. A lot of research points to the all-weather being improved for all-weather use, and so I'm hoping that that's the case for us.
14: He appreciates the donation, but he also looks forward to buying these tires that his own community raises. I'm Ian DeEubank.
13: Farmers, I know you're gearing up for harvest. It's rapidly approaching, but be sure to join us on Thursday, August 20th, as we discuss strategy, innovation, and long-term planning. Keystone Cooperative is hosting its 2026 Co-op Classic at their Circleville facility near Frankfort. And I'm thrilled to be back as MC for this year's event.
17: This is a day built for our farmers. It's built for our members. It's really all about them.
13: Amy Kinsler, Senior VP and Chief Experience Officer with Keystone Cooperative, says the full-day event brings together industry experts and more than 80 ag partners, giving producers direct access to crucial tools and insights heading into a pivotal season.
17: So we've got speakers coming in that are going to talk about the farm economy. They're going to talk about our input supply and what procurement looks like for this year, risk management strategies, AI, you name it, we'll have it there to talk to our farmers so they can learn. We're also going to have over 80 vendors there. So all of the partners that our farmers work with as they prepare for fall, we've got them all there.
13: The day also marks a key milestone for the cooperative, featuring incoming CEO Scott Logue on the main stage to discuss the organization's path forward.
17: He's going to talk a little bit about the strategy of the co-op, where we're heading here in 2027, a little bit of his vision, which will be really great for our members to hear. Again, he's been with us for a long time. He knows Keystone in and out. He's going to do a great job leading us forward.
13: And Kinsler emphasizes that the presentations are built strictly to provide practical value that growers can take straight back to the farm.
17: This isn't a commercial about Keystone at all. This is really about the information that we think our members need to hear in order for them to be successful as they head into fall, which then leads into planning for the 2027 crop.
13: You can be there as early as 7:30 for breakfast and registration for Co-op Classic 2026, taking place Thursday, August 20th near Frankfort. For full event details and registration, visit KeystoneCoop.com. We'd love to see you there. And again, if you can't be there right at 7:30, join us for lunch. There's going to be plenty of that too. I'm Eric Pfeiffer, Hoosier Ag Today, Indiana's Farm Network.
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0: Lauren Elena with Chase Matthew on the upcoming new album Stages from Lauren Elena. It's out a week from Friday on August the 28th. And she apparently can be a little bit of a prankster. I was reading this article the other day about how she routinely pulls pranks on her good buddies Kane Brown and Scotty McCreery. Remember when those two appeared on the same season of American Idol so long ago? And of course, she and Kane Brown have a new song too on her upcoming new album Stages coming out on the 28th. In fact, a prank was pulled on her too. I was reading that her husband actually brought that song All My Exes to Chase Matthew way before she did, but then Chase Matthew played it off when she did like he'd never heard it before, even though he was pretty much sold on it. That'll be on her new album too. The NFL is back. NFL kickoff presented by YouTube TV is Wednesday, September 9th on NBC. See the full week one schedule at watch.nfl.com.
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0: to support emergency response efforts across Indiana. Governor Braun states that I spoke with President Trump about the devastation we're seeing across Indiana, and I'm grateful to the president for quickly addressing my request and providing additional resources to help Hoosiers. My heart is with the families and loved one of the five Hoosiers we have lost and every family whose life has been changed by these storms. Please continue to take flooding seriously and stay away from floodwaters. At my direction, our state agencies, the Indiana National Guard, and emergency response teams are working around the clock along local officials and first responders. Our response is fully mobilized, and we will continue putting every available resource behind keeping Hoosiers safe and helping our communities recover. The federal declaration will cover eligible emergency response costs, including many of the operations already underway across Indiana. Federal assistance can support water resources, sandbagging and other food fighting efforts, evacuations and shelters, emergency supplies, medical transportation, emergency access, and moving equipment and resources into impacted communities. Indiana State Emergency Operations Center does remain activated at a level 3, coordinating state agencies, the Indiana National Guard, and local partners as communities across the state respond to ongoing needs and in some areas begin recovery.
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2: WTRE's forecast for Monday from NOAA.gov calls for a high of 80 degrees with a chance of thunderstorms. For Monday evening, partly cloudy skies and a low of 61. For Tuesday, sunny skies and a high of 80 degrees.
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Another big night for country is coming up this week. ACM honors are happening on the 19th. The other day we got more details. Dolly Parton's receiving the Poets Award. We hope she's okay, too. I understand she's canceled a couple of appearances, so hopefully she's all right. But she'll receive that honor, and they also announced a handful of performers and presenters. And Zach John King was announced as a presenter first, and now apparently he's going to perform as well. He's a new country artist on the rise. It's Get to Drinkin'.

0: Well, this Friday, we get an additional surprise, a last-minute announcement. New artist Stella Lefty, whose new song Boston's coming up in a few minutes. Well, she announced her debut album, Long Way Home, will be out the 21st. Man, that song has been stuck in my head now for days, and they always say the best cure to that is just to play it or hear it. So we will. Coming up in just a few minutes for you. I hope she stays on the track she is. If so, it looks like good things are going to happen for her. She's on the way. The NFL is back. NFL Kickoff, presented by YouTube TV, is Wednesday, September 9th. On NBC. 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

it looks like we'll be waiting a little longer than usual. Saw the other day that the show Landman Season 3 might be delayed until next year because of the filming schedule. I don't know. One of the actors on the show alluded to that. But who knows? They might surprise us all, right? I bring it up because the show Landman with Billy Bob Thornton and all that on Paramount Plus is getting ACM honors this week during the ACM honors on the 19th.

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0: 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And thanks for keeping it right here for Bailey Zimmerman ahead and John Party and so much more. We're getting to it all for you next. 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

0: That's John Party's latest, and I think with TV appearances, even a movie earlier this year, and having hosted the CMAs, that Lainey Wilson's got quite a knack for hosting and being on screen, of course. She's been named as the host for this year's All for the Hall. That's coming up next month, and she's on the way.
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1: WTRE's forecast for Monday from NOAA.gov calls for a high of 80 degrees with a chance of thunderstorms. For Monday evening, partly cloudy skies and a low of 61. For Tuesday, sunny skies and a high of 80 degrees.
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always hearing about secrets to living as long and as healthy as we can. And well, if you want to, you might as well listen to the advice of those who are there and still going strong. Well, coming up, a surprising thing that many of them said was the real reason for their longevity. I'll share that story on the way.

0: quest as old as time. What are the real secrets to long, long life? Well, ask the people who were there, right, and still going strong. I was reading the results of this study published, I think it was in Reader's Digest, and they talked to people 80, 85 plus about their secret to life. And you know what many of them said, in addition to, of course, eating well and getting plenty of sleep and social contacts and all that? Resiliency, staying strong in the face of challenges, you know, sort of rolling with the punches. 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

earlier this summer after announcing the nominees. Last week, they made it official. The Nashville Songwriter Hall of Fame official inductees were announced. And soon to be the youngest inductee will be Taylor Swift after starting her career in country, gosh, 20 years ago. Can that be? Well, now there's a lot of speculation that she's coming back to country with her new song from the Toy Story 5 soundtrack. I don't know, but I've got that and more on its way.

0: horse. But we can give you one heck of a ride. 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

0: It's all new country from Coe Wetzel and Ella Langley. Yeah, two of them teaming up for Jaded, new song from Coe Wetzel's album, The Night Champion, released back in June.
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0: You get the new country right here first. That's the new Zach Top and South of Sanity. And I'm Kathy Taylor, making a Monday as good as a Monday can be for you. We're getting through it, aren't we? One song at a time. And I hope the start of your week is going great. Thanks for letting us be part of it.
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4: WTRE's forecast for Monday from NOAA.gov calls for a high of 80 degrees with a chance of thunderstorms. For Monday evening, partly cloudy skies and a low of 60.

normally seeing red as a bad thing, but in this case, no, he just made it a fine thing. You know, and you can make things mean whatever you want when you're the one who writes them, right? Dustin Lynch, seeing red. I am Biscuit, hanging out with you on your Monday. Here's George Burge and Luke Bryan, helping you get through tough times. If you need a song to help kind of push you through and take step by step.

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0: Danny Wilson, Watermelon Moonshine. All right, so this is a funny story, but a painful story. John Heder, the actor who was in the movie Blades of Glory, ice skating movie with Will Ferrell, he broke his ankle very badly earlier on. And while he was at the rink, he ran into an actor, and listen to what happened.
1: Selma Blair, who had nothing to do with the movie, but she was there getting private lessons from someone. We didn't know each other, but, you know, we met each other, and we exchanged a few words, very sweet woman. Well, break a leg, and then she goes off. Okay, and it's like, oh, cool. Moments later, I broke my ankle, and she was like, oh, my God. Like, she came over, and she's like, oh. I was like, no, it's okay, you witch, you curse me.
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0: talking about those hard times, you just gotta raise your hands, give it up to God, and he's going through a divorce right now, so he might be doing exactly that right now. That is Jelly Roll Hands Up. And in a few minutes, Carly Pierce and Zach John King want you to get to drinking.
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3: Two new additions to Little Hands on the Farm at the Indiana State Fair will help thousands of children and families better understand where their food comes from and how Indiana farmers care for their animals. Representatives of Indiana's pork and egg farmers gathered for a ribbon cutting, celebrating the opening of a new pig barn and egg barn at Little Hands on the Farm. The new pig barn was donated by Hog Slat, while the new egg barn was donated by Rose Acre Farms with support from Summit/FBI Buildings and Big Dutchman. Little Hands on the Farm is one of Indiana State Fair's most popular agricultural education experiences, giving children the opportunity to farm their way through a hands-on journey that demonstrates how food travels from the farm to the grocery store. The new barns provide updated, interactive spaces where young visitors can learn more about modern pig farming and egg production in Indiana. The impact of the two new facilities will extend well beyond the State Fair's annual 18-day run. Nearly 900,000 people attend the Indiana State Fair each year, giving hundreds of thousands of families the opportunity to experience Little Hands on the Farm. In addition, approximately 22,000 students visit the attraction through school field trips during the academic year, making the barns a year-round investment in agricultural education. Little Hands on the Farm gives families an opportunity to make a connection between the food on their plates and the farmers who produce it, states Becky Joniskin, the president of the Indiana State Poultry Association. Thanks to the generosity of Hog Slat and Rose Acre Farms, we can continue telling the story of Indiana agriculture in a fun, memorable, and hands-on way. These

0: How pigs are raised and cared for on today's farms. Indiana is the fifth largest pork producing state, making pork production an important part of the state's agricultural economy and rural communities. The Egg Barn gives visitors an opportunity to see cage-free egg production up close, from how hens are cared for to how eggs make their way from Indiana farms to consumers. Roseacre Farms, headquartered in Seymour, Indiana, is one of the nation's leading egg producers. By investing in Little Hands on the Farm, Hogslot and Roseacre Farms are helping create opportunities for children to experience agriculture firsthand. The new pig barn and egg barn are now open to visitors at Little Hands on the Farm throughout the Indiana State Fair. For WTRE News, this is Kathy Versman.
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2: WTRE's forecast for Monday from NOAA.gov calls for a high of 80 degrees with a chance of thunderstorms. For Monday evening, partly cloudy skies and a low of 61. For Tuesday, sunny skies and a high of 80 degrees.
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0: Morgan Wallen, I Can't Love You Anymore. I am Biscuit, hanging out with you on your...
1: It's Monday. It's Tuesday.
0: Monday?
1: It's Monday.
0: See? This is why I say this. I get lost in days all the time. It is Monday. And here's Tim McGraw. Live like you were dying. Which kind of sounds like I am right now, because I don't even know.

0: When you don't hear people talk about it being okay to talk about feeling down and depressed and even talk about suicide and things like that, if it comes up for you, you won't want to do it. Or when it comes up for somebody else, they won't want to talk about it with you. Like nobody getting help. So, Dan and Shay trying to change that after something happened in their lives. That is Say So. In a few minutes, got Ashley McBride on the way, got Luke Combs coming up too, and the NFL is back. 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

0: 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Bailey Zimmerman, Chevy Silverado. 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

something that really happened to her with her ex. Now she's making money off of it. That is Lauren Elena, All My Exes. 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
3: Good afternoon. Seems like we were just here. That was on Saturday at 3 o'clock. Today, I will provide an update about Indiana's ongoing emergency response, recovery efforts, and federal emergency disaster declaration. This will take a few minutes.

0: DHS recovery teams will continue damage assessments in impacted counties this week. As water recedes, we will be able to get into additional counties and continue those assessments. For flooding across central and east central Indiana, operations remain in the response phase, though some areas are transitioning into recovery. In fact, it is not just DHS who is activated to respond, but all state agencies have been mobilized to assist Hoosiers during this time. Indiana Housing and Community Development Authority is activating temporary housing grants to get Hoosiers out of emergency shelters and into hotels or apartments. These are available through 211, so please call 211 if you are in need of temporary housing. The Indiana Department of Insurance is working with the Office of the Attorney General to provide Hoosiers with information about what is covered by their insurance and what to do if they don't have insurance and how to avoid scammers especially. The Federal Department of Transportation has offered access to their emergency fund, and NDOT is working with them to secure relief as quickly as possible. We've done a lot on our own already, and that this will supplement that. In order to prioritize responses, we are collecting information on the impacts to Hoosiers via 211. So any Hoosier, please reach out to 211 to report your needs. We're tracking your needs, and we will get you resources. We want displaced Hoosiers to have a hot meal, comfortable bed, and get into air conditioning. So in addition to the IHCDA housing vouchers, we are activating the State Disaster Relief Fund. This fund will provide $5,000 in emergency aid grants to individuals. This will enable families to get the basics like clothing and food while they are out of their homes. This money will also be distributed as needs are shared via 211. So please contact them as well. Last week, I requested a presidential emergency declaration, which President Trump granted quickly. I want to thank President Trump for his quick action to help Indiana as we respond to this emergency. President Trump's emergency declaration for Indiana counties impacted by the disaster allows the state to request direct federal assistance for certain emergency protective measures from FEMA. In the next 24 to 48 hours, we will complete a request to the president for a major disaster declaration. That'll take a while to get all the information in play, and then we'll go forward. If approved, the major disaster declaration could provide FEMA funding for recovery costs to certain public entities and individuals. We'll know more in 7 to 10 days after the full property damage is assessed. This kind of assistance from FEMA is not offered very often, and if FEMA determines this disaster meets the threshold, it releases funds for underinsured and uninsured individuals. I want to especially take a moment to voice my gratitude for all of the state and local employees, agencies, first responders, and local leaders for your incredible work to help Hoosiers in this time. Hoosiers are resilient, and we are seeing that across the state as we move from response to recovery. Jonathan, you got a few things.
1: Yeah, thank you, Governor. Good afternoon. Thanks for coming back. We are going to be doing these periodically to provide updates. This is a constantly evolving situation, as you might imagine, with new opportunities for assistance coming up each day, hopefully. Thank you to you and your administration and the legislature for identifying some funding for the State Disaster Relief Fund. We know that's going to provide immediate assistance for homeowners that have those immediate needs. So get back into your home, repair your roof, get a new refrigerator, those things that can get you back to life as quickly as possible. So thank you for making that a priority, Governor. The FEMA declaration process is lengthy. I want to be clear that as of right now, there is no FEMA assistance for individual homeowners. The emergency declaration is for response costs related to state and local response. Right now, FEMA is providing direct federal assistance to us. We've engaged them already with a project using the Army Corps of Engineers, and if other projects come up, we'll continue to do it the same way that we have. So

0: We are preparing the data right now to submit the next request. That's the major disaster declaration. That's what we are anticipating will be submitted here in the next 24, 48 hours. We do have teams coming in from FEMA right now to help us with that process, that damage assessment process, which is a requirement before we can submit. And finally, I want to thank the governor, the administration, President Trump, all the locals that have responded. This room has been busy, active for almost a week now, and I just can't say enough wonderful things about the state officials that have been involved, but really the local officials, the county emergency management agencies, the first responders, the folks that have been doing this nonstop for almost a week now. We are grateful for all of them, and we know that it's not over. We have just finished our sprint from last week, and we are now ready for a marathon, which is the recovery process. So thank you all.
1: 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This is from Network Indiana.
2: 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They distributed 52 blessing bags filled with essential items, while 25 incredible volunteers generously gave their time and hearts to make it all possible. Throughout the week, they welcomed different individuals and families from many walks of life. Some were facing financial hardship. Others simply needed a fresh start. Everyone who walked through the doors was welcomed with kindness, compassion, and reminder that they are seen, valued, and loved. Because Garments of Grace is about so much more than just clothing. Every shirt, pair of shoes, a blessing bag, and warm conversations, an opportunity to restore hope, build relationships, and practically share the love of Christ. Volunteers embodied that mission beautifully, serving with joyful hearts and showing genuine care to each person who came through the door. To everyone who donated Bread of Life and Garments of Grace, thanks you. Whether you volunteered, prayed, or supported Garments of Grace, your generosity helps provide more than just clothing. It provides encouragement, dignity, hope, and the reassurance that no one in our community has to walk through difficult seasons alone.
3: Two new additions to Little Hands on the Farm at the Indiana State Fair will help thousands of children and families better understand where their food comes from and how Indiana farmers care for their animals. Representatives of Indiana's pork and egg farmers gathered for a ribbon cutting, celebrating the opening of a new pig barn and egg barn at Little Hands on the Farm. The new pig barn was donated by Hog Slat, while the new egg barn was donated by Rose Acre Farms with support from Summit/FBI Buildings and Big Dutchman. Little Hands on the Farm is one of Indiana State Fair's most popular agricultural education experiences, giving children the opportunity to farm their way through a hands-on journey that demonstrates how food travels from the farm to the grocery store. The new barns provide updated, interactive spaces where young visitors can learn more about modern pig farming and egg production in Indiana. The impact of the two new facilities will extend well beyond the State Fair's annual 18-day run. Nearly 900,000 people attend the Indiana State Fair each year, giving hundreds of thousands of families the opportunity to experience Little Hands on the Farm. In addition, approximately 22,000 students visit the attraction through school field trips during the academic year, making the barns a year-round investment in agricultural education. Little Hands on the Farm gives families an opportunity to make a connection between the food on their plates and the farmers who produce it, states Becky Johnaskin, the president of the Indiana State Poultry Association. Thanks to the generosity of Hog Slat and Rose Acre Farms, we can continue telling the story of Indiana agriculture in a fun, memorable, and hands-on way. These buildings will help educate not only State Fair visitors this summer, but tens of thousands of Indiana students for years to come, states Jeanette Merritt, Director of Communications for Indiana Pork. These barns are a great way to showcase modern pork and egg production. Representatives from Hogslat, Rose Acre Farms, Summit, FBI Buildings, and Indiana Agriculture participated in the ribbon cutting at the new barns, officially welcoming visitors into the spaces. The pig barn introduces children to Indiana's pork industry and provides a glimpse into how pigs are raised and cared for on today's farms. Indiana is the fifth largest pork-producing state, making pork production an important part of the state's agricultural economy and rural communities. The egg barn gives visitors an opportunity to see cage-free egg production up close, from how hens are cared for to how eggs make their way from Indiana farms to consumers. Rose Acre Farms, headquartered in Seymour, Indiana, is one of the nation's leading egg producers. By investing in Little Hands on the Farm, Hogslat and Rose Acre Farms are helping create opportunities for children to experience agriculture firsthand. The new pig barn and egg barn are now open to visitors at Little Hands on the Farm throughout the Indiana State Fair. For WTRE News, this is Kathy Versman. Wilma Jean Moore Vandeveer passed away peacefully on August 12th. Wilma was born February 26, 1931, the daughter of William Christopher Moore and Debbie Susan Jones Moore. She grew up in Laurel and attended Laurel High School. From an early age, Wilma developed a strong work ethic that would define her life. At just 15 years old, she got her first job, earning 50 cents an hour, hoeing corn. She later worked at a local hardware store, the telephone office, Laurel Laundry, and spent 17 years working at the hospital. Wilma went on to dedicate 30 years as the housekeeping and laundry supervisor at Heritage House in Greensburg. On August 4, 1956, Wilma married the love of her life, Forrest Melvin Vandeveer. Together, they built a life centered on faith, family, and friendship until Forrest's passing in March of 2002. Their marriage was blessed with many cherished memories that remain close to Wilma's heart throughout her life. A devoted member of First Christian Church in Greensburg, Wilma faithfully served as the secretary of her Sunday school class. Her church family was an important part of her life, and she enjoyed serving others through her faith. Wilma found joy in life's simple pleasures. She loved crocheting beautiful handmade items for family and friends, and rarely passed up an opportunity to dance. Wilma and Forrest were members of a square dance club. Whether it was social dancing or square dancing, she enjoyed the music, the laughter, and friendships that came with it. She was a member of a bunco club that met regularly to compete. Wilma is survived by her children, Barbara Prince, William and Cindy Hutchins, and her grandchildren, Michael Prince, Billy Hutchins, Joey Hutchins, great-grandchildren, Emma, Connor, Morgan, and Zeppelin, as well as her sister, Colette Allen, and numerous nieces and nephews. She was preceded in death by her beloved husband, her parents, and her brothers, Dale Moore, Willard Moore, and Walker Moore, Frank Moore, and sister Cleona Vandeveer. A visitation for family and friends will be on Wednesday, August 19th, from 11 a.m. until the time of the funeral service at 1 p.m. at Gilliland Howe Funeral Home. Pastor Ray Sweet will be officiating. Burial will follow at South Park Cemetery. Memorial contributions can be made to Willows of Greensburg Activity Department or to Gentiva Hospice in Greenwood, Indiana. Online condolences can be made to the family at GillenHowe.com. And again, Wilma Jean Moore Vandeveer passed away peacefully on August 12, 2026. Shirley Louise Phillips, age 84, of Columbus, passed away on August 13th. She was born January 25th, 1942, in Greensburg, the daughter of Glenn and Vera Eckel Hooten. Shirley was a 1960 graduate of Greensburg High School. She married Charles K. Phillips, Sr. on September 8, 1964. Shirley owned Phillips Fudge at the Little Nashville Opry. She was a member of the Bernie Baptist Church. Survivors include her husband, Charles Phillips, Sr., children Bert Affolder, Jr., Becky Sue Sexton, and Charles K. Phillips, Jr. Sisters Sharon and Mike Justice and Helen and Bill Hampton, and brother Glennie and Diane Hooten. Grandchildren Casey, Stacy, Corey, Raymond, Brenna, and Charles. 8 great-grandchildren, and nieces Michelle, Belinda, Kelly, Glenda, Vera, Sabrina, and Tabitha. She was preceded in death by her parents. A visitation for family and friends will be held at the Gilliland Howe Funeral Home on Friday, August 21st, from noon until the time of the funeral at 1 p.m. Burial will follow at the Union Chapel Cemetery. Memorial contributions can be made to Paralyzed Veterans of America. Online condolences can be made to the family at GillilandHowe.com. And again, Shirley Louise Phillips, age 84, of Columbus, passed away August 13th, 2026. David Rickey, August 21st, 1942, to August 9th, 2026. How does one sum up an entire life's experience into a few paragraphs? Dave Rickey was an absolute legend. He was a loving husband, amazing father, loyal friend, and faithful servant. David was fiercely loved by his family and community, and he will be missed. David Lewis Rickey was born and raised in Greensburg in 1942. He developed a deep lifelong love of farming and animals. David attended Purdue University, where he studied agriculture and played football. Upon graduation, David served in the U.S. Army in Germany and Vietnam, a season of his life he loved to refer to as keeping America free for democracy. It is in this service and sacrifice that David earned a Purple Heart. Upon his return, David met the love of his life, Susan Rickey. What followed was a lifetime of love and laughter spanning 58 years. Together, they had 4 daughters, Stephanie, Elizabeth, Sarah, and Emily. David's legacy lives on in the ways they reflect his character. It would be remiss to note that while David resided in Decatur County, much of his heart belonged to Pawhuska, Oklahoma. Dave met Chuck Drummond as a young boy through his dad's farm business. What ensued was a lifetime of shenanigans that weirdly often included fire. The Drummond boys, Todd, Tim, and Ladd, were like sons to him, and David took great joy in bringing the Rickey and Drummond families together as one. While David's career began on his family farm, later in life, he and Susie started a successful environmental consulting business. He was fond of describing his career as a world-renowned chicken SHT expert. David received many awards in his professional life, culminating with his induction into the Brookside Laboratories Hall of Fame. Raising 4 girls seemed to come easy to him. David attended their events, endured endless band, cheer, and dance practices at home, and made sure his girls knew he could be counted on. While at times he excelled at discipline, David also had a softer side that provided unwavering love and invaluable wisdom. David had a quiet strength in his foundation of faith in God. He was raised in the Catholic faith and joined the Greensburg United Methodist Church later in life, where he was active in ministries. David absolutely loved to cook and shared his gifts for large events, including the Emmaus Walk, the Optimist booth at the fair, and the YMCA. You could often find him by his well-loved cooker making pulled pork barbecue. David Rickey was just generally a person you wanted to be around. He was a master storyteller, occasionally fun at parties, but at times just smiling on the inside, and a loyal supporter of those he loved. David was, above all, a man who showed up for his family, his community, and for anyone needing some words of wisdom or a good story to inspire a chuckle, even if you had already heard it several times. That is how he will be remembered. David is survived by his wife, Susie Rickey, and his 4 daughters, Stephanie Rickey, Elizabeth and Kevin Marshall, Sarah and Seth Helmick, and Emily and Franklin Nolan. His grandchildren include Grayson and Jonah Helmick, Cooper Marshall, Delaney, Sydney, Tierney, Nora, Addie, and Brantley, and Aaron Nolan, with great-grandson, Tommy. David also had a small host of loving extended family. David was preceded in death by his parents, Lewis and Lois Rickey, and his sister, Susan Rickey Wallace. In keeping with David's wishes, very strong, there will not be a funeral service. Instead, we will be having a big party to celebrate his life and legacy on the evening of November 7th at the Fairgrounds Community Building. If you would like to honor David's memory, please direct contributions to the Greensburg United Methodist Church or the Building Fund for a new animal shelter in care of the Friends of the Greensburg and Decatur County Animal Shelter. Online condolences can be made to the family at gillenhow.com. And again, David Lewis Rickey passed away August 9th, 2026.
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5: New info from the governor. You're listening to Network Indiana. I'm Jarrett Lewis. More than 1,000 people have been displaced because of the recent severe weather and flooding in Indiana. Governor Mike Braun providing an update just last hour on the recovery efforts and damage assessment.
6: Indiana's public safety agencies, Indiana State Police, Department of Correction, DNR, and National Guard are all deployed on an active emergency response missions across the state.
5: Braun says there has been another request for a major disaster declaration from the Federal Emergency Management Agency. Hoosiers can call 211 to see about accessing funds from the state's disaster relief fund. At least 7 people in Indiana have died because of the flooding, which is the worst the state has seen in over 110 years.
7: Going back to the floods of maybe perhaps 1913, when probably the landscape looked a whole lot different.
5: Jason Puma from the National Weather Service in Indianapolis says rain is likely again tomorrow night and into Wednesday for central Indiana. He expects rainfall amounts to be less than half an inch. In Indy, more than 50 water rescues were made over the weekend, most of those in the Ravenswood community on the north side. Someone had to be rescued this morning, too, in Morgan County.
8: Ultimately, somebody drove around the barricades and drove into the water and was able to get out of the vehicle and on top of their car, and we were able to put boats in the water to get the person out safely.
5: Brandon Perry from Madison Township Fire speaking to Fox 59 saying that the driver was a food delivery driver. Flood warnings remain in effect because many areas are still well above. And watch out for contractor scams if you've been impacted by the flooding.
9: We have to be vigilant. We have a group up in Griffith apparently saying, we're tracking that down starting yesterday, that FEMA's going to pay for all this. Don't worry. Maybe that's the case. We hope that's the case. There is no FEMA in Indiana right now.
5: Indiana Attorney General Tad Rakita told Tony Katz this morning on WIBC that residents can report suspected fraud to the Attorney General's office. I'm Jarrett Lewis. You're listening to Network Indiana.
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knows exactly what he's supposed to be doing in life. Whether the crowd is gigantic or whether the crowd is small, he's still going to be doing this, which is singing. I am Biscuit, hanging out with you on your Monday. And here is Luke Bryan's latest country, and she knows it.

0: To get a shot with somebody, it doesn't mean you have to be perfect and you're the best. You just gotta be better than the person that they're with. And in this case, it's not really hard for Jordan Davis. This guy just leaves her alone at a bar, doesn't show up. Yeah, all you have to do is be like, I would never just leave you at a bar. And, you know, that creates a little room and a little bit of opportunity, and that's Jordan Davis more or less kind of shooting a shot there. I ain't saying. In a few minutes, Darius Rucker's on the way. Stella Lefty is on the way singing about Boston, sort of. And the 2026 NFL season is almost here. 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
2: 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August 20th at

0: one time during your visit to the Indiana State Fair through Sunday. Positive demand continues with another great corn inspections report. September corn ends up 6 cents, 465. Deese, 489 and a half, up 6 1/4. September beans, 1201, up 23 and a quarter. November, 1216, that was up 23 and a half cents. September wheat, unchanged at 674 and 3/4. Livestock lost all of its steam. October live cattle ending down a dime, 218.77. October lean hogs, 81.72, down 2. I'm Ian DeEubank. Who's your ag today? Indiana's Farm Network for 20 years.
1: Flowing south and falling. 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I'm Jared Lewis. The worst of the White River flooding appears to have passed, but high water and flooding will continue to impact communities for several days. National Weather Service forecaster Jason Puma in Indianapolis.
2: People in Morgan County and Owen County down towards Bloomfield and further points downstream, they are still going to see some flooding in their areas. Now, a lot of that is agricultural area, but also there are a lot of roads that will perhaps be flooded as well.
1: Another round of showers and thunderstorms is possible late Tuesday night into Wednesday, but Puma says less than a quarter inch of rain is expected in most areas. In Carmel, Mayor Sue Finkham says the White River is emptying an absurd amount of water into a quarry.
3: The river has been amazing in that it found an alternate path to not send as much water downstream to Indianapolis. It's been putting water into a quarry nearby. We estimate 5 to 6 billion gallons of river water are currently in this quarry.
1: She told Fox 59 that one road in particular will be closed for months after the collapse of a bridge. At least 41 homes have been evacuated there. The governor, Mike Braun, speaking at a press conference earlier this afternoon, saying,
4: as water recedes, we will be able to get into additional counties and continue those assessments.
1: A major disaster declaration from the Federal Emergency Management Agency has been requested. If approved, impacted homeowners may receive federal assistance. The state's Housing and Community Development Authority will also provide housing vouchers to Hoosiers in need through 211. The Indiana Department of Homeland Security said more than 1,000 people have been displaced because of the recent severe weather. 7 people have died in the historic floods. Conservation officers recovered the body of 58-year-old Jeffrey Cox on Sunday from Monroe Reservoir. If you're getting gas today, the average price in the Hoosier State is at $3.58 a gallon, according to AAA. And Braden Smith is officially an Indiana Pacer. The team announced today that they have signed the former Purdue University star and Westfield native to a two-way contract. I'm Jarrett Lewis. 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
1: We've got Cowgirls. 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

2026, she's not going to forget, got married this year and jumped back into country music for the Toy Story soundtrack. Taylor Swift, I knew it. I knew you. I am Biscuit, hanging out with you on your Monday. And here is Florida Georgia Line, a song that just gives you energy because we need more of that, don't we? I don't know when the last time I had too much energy was. Florida Georgia Line.

0: 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Write a song about how much you love her. Unless it's like, maybe you wrote it because you got in trouble and that's why you wrote it. 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It should still count. That is Kane Brown, Woman. 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

0: about how not good he was when he was younger. That's most of us. That is John Morgan, kid myself. All right, so this is funny, and it's painful. Okay, so John Heder, the actor, he was in the movie Blades of Glory with Will Ferrell, the ice skating movie. And very early on, he tried to spin and broke his ankle badly. Now, while he was at the rink, he met a different actor who told him something that they usually are supposed to say to them.
1: Selma Blair, who had nothing to do with the movie, but she was there getting private lessons from someone. We didn't know each other, but, you know, we met each other, and we exchanged a few words, very sweet woman. Well, break a leg, and then she goes off. Okay, and it's like, oh, cool. Moments later, I broke my ankle, and she was like, oh, my God. Like, she came over, and she's like, oh. I was like, no, it's okay, you witch, you curse me.
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0: nice to have someone just love you for who you are, even when you feel like you're a mess. That is Lainey Wilson. Boom, keys, wallet. A few minutes, Nate Smith's on the way, and Blake Shelton's new one. Let him in anyway.
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saddest divorces ever. How divorces are supposed to be. Keith Urban and, you know, Nicole Kidman. We heard they were getting a divorce, and apparently they just sat down and worked it all out quietly, and that was it. You know, you get this, we get that. Split the kids 50-50, and that's it. Yeah, that's the way it's supposed to go. Not like, hey, I wonder how much I can gouge from you. How much I can make you hurt, yeah. So, total respect to both of them. That is Keith Urban and Somebody Like You. I am Biscuit, hanging out with you on your Monday, and here is a guy who, when he went through a divorce, it wasn't as nice as Keith Urban's and Nicole Kidman's. He wrote a song when it was going on, and it's called South of Sanity. Here's Zach Top.

0: his soul. He likes the way he was raised, and he's always going to have that Styles back. That is Chase Matthew holding it down. In a few minutes, Shaboozy's on the way. Kenny Chesney coming up, too. 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

trying harder, just, you know, for his girl and his relationship, which is good, but just makes him a better person, too. So, you know, it's just a good idea. That is Max McNown, Better Me for You. And in a few minutes, Zach Brown Band and Dylan Scott's on the way.